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2: Sports. I'm Pat Boyle. He's PJ Glasser. The phone number to join the show, 310-840-4910. That's 310-840-4910. We got hot or cold coming up at the top of the hour. We'll get you updated on some baseball scores as well in a little bit, but let's do some blind rankings. PJ, have you ever done blind rankings on this show?
3: Believe I have. Yeah, I think one time before.
2: All right, sweet. So you know what it's about. Let's get producer Brandon Combs in the mix here. Combs, break it down again for us here really quickly before we get going. And then Monty, our VP, will get the board up on the screen if you're watching on Twitter or YouTube or Twitch, and we'll get going with it.
4: Yes, sir. So blind rankings, basically, I'm just going to give you guys a list here of different categories. So we'll do a couple of these because I got a couple of different things. And you guys are just going to rank them blindly. I'm going to give you five names, and then you will put them in order where you think that they should land on your list. So do you guys want to go with a sports-related item first, or do you want to go with the with a 4th of July-related item first?
3: Let's do the 4th of July. I'm good with that. Yep.
4: All right. Let's go.
2: And Combs, you forgot to mention to the people listening at home and watching at home that, you know, it's you got to try to judge how good you think the things after what you're giving us will be. So if you put something at number one and then you get something that's a clear cut number one after, you're screwed. Your rankings are going to stink.
4: Yes. Yes. That's the fun of doing blind rankings is seeing how bad your rankings are after you put them in. PJ found that out last week. I got him twice last week.
3: Oh, yeah, you did. You did. He sure did. That's true.
4: All right.
3: Yep.
4: We're going to go with top five 4th of July barbecue foods. These are foods most common, the five most commonly eaten foods at a 4th of July barbecue.
2: Hey,
4: first one, corn on the cob. PJ, where would you put corn on the cob?
3: I do like corn on the cob. Not something I have often, but when I do, I always enjoy it. But since you said these are the top five most common, I feel like we got some pretty good things coming. So I'll put that at 4 for me.
4: At number
2: and
4: 4.
2: And I'm going dead last. I do not care for corn on the cob. The corn gets stuck in your teeth. It is, I'll put it very nicely here. We don't digest corn all that well. And so it's not something I enjoy seeing the next morning. So corn on the cob, don't care for it. Give me number 5, dead last for me.
4: All right. Let's go with this next one. Baked beans. Where would you put the baked beans, Pat?
2: I had a feeling you were going to give out baked beans. And I don't mind. I've actually grown to somewhat appreciate baked beans. I mean, they go really, really well. Maybe it's because I think something completely unrelated to the 4th of July barbecue, but like if you ever go to an English or an Irish pub and you get an English or an Irish breakfast, I think actually, I think one might not have baked beans. I think a full Irish breakfast comes with the baked beans and like doing the baked beans and the eggs and like the pork sausage, like that is, I think that's what got me on to beans. I used to hate beans. Now I like them and they're good for you. The more you eat, the more you fart. The more you fart, the better you feel. Have Sweet baked beans in every meal. Give me baked meal. Beans at number three. I think that's a number three for me. That's right in the middle.
4: Wow.
3: Yeah, I'm going dead last on the baked beans. I don't hate them. Like, I would have them, you know, if I saw them at a barbecue for sure. I would grab the corn on the cob first, though, for sure. And let's be real. I want to do the people around me a solid. I got gas in my last name, so the last thing that people need is for me having baked beans. You know, it's just a bad combo. So we'll put that at five, and we'll go corn on the cob at four.
4: You guys are crazy. Yeah, I see baked beans. Plus, I make a really good homemade baked beans. If I see baked beans, I put them on the plate first, because then I take, like, you know, all the other foods and I slide them into the baked beans, so they all have, like, the juice from the baked beans on. Oh, yeah. Smart. Baked beans. Baked beans would have been my number one. All right.
2: Wow.
4: Let's go with the next one. Yeah. Woo. Oh, I love a good baked beans. Yeah. All right. Let's go with the next one here. Let's go with the potato salad. Potato salad. PJ, where would you rank it?
3: We're going three. I also do like a good potato salad. Something again that I don't have too often. 4th of July would be one of the cases, but I got no problem with putting potato salad ahead of corn on the cob and baked beans. I really like my list so far. Mm-hmm. Of those three, that would be my favorite side. So I go potato salad.
2: Now here's the thing: you get a really good potato salad, it's number two worthy. You get a really bad potato salad, it can ruin the entire plate. It ruins the integrity of the plate. And I've had some bad potato salad. I think we probably all have.
3: It's a good take.
2: So on average, it's a nice addition. It's a solid addition, but it's still, it can't go in the top two for me. And I have baked beans at three, and I have corn on the cob five. So I think this slots in nicely for me. Potato salad at number four.
4: Okay. All right. Yeah. Potato salad would be my last one. If there was a six, I would put it at six out of five. I cannot stand potato salad. All right. Let's go with the next one. It's a combination on this one. The hamburger and hot dogs. The hamburgers and hot dogs. Where are you putting the hamburgers and hot dogs on your list? One or two? You guys both only have one and two available.
3: Who's going first?
2: You want to go first, PJ? Do you want me to go?
4: Yeah, this is Pat's turn to go first, by the way.
2: I'm not gonna wait, and then Combs gives us I don't know, a freaking sauerkraut, some weird thing.
3: Yeah.
2: So I'm gonna put hamburger and hot dogs at one. That's your meat and potatoes. You know, not metaphorically speaking. I mean, literally speaking, it is your meat. It's not your potatoes. Potato salad is four for me. But the hamburger and the hot dog is what you go to a barbecue for. In the off chance Combs throws out ribs or chicken or steak or some crazy, really good stuff, then so be it. But 90% of the barbecues you go to, the biggest and the most filling thing on your plate is that burger or the dog. It's got to be number one.
3: 1,000%. It's just... it's synonymous with the 4th of July. You're barbecuing, you're having burgers and dogs, you're out on the deck, you're at the beach, the pool, whatever it may be. And I love hamburgers and hot dogs like most people. Mm-hmm. So I too, like Pat, am worried that what we saved as number two is going to be something really terrible. I'm hoping it's like apple pie or some kind of dessert. But we'll go with burgers and hot dogs at number one for me as well.
4: It is not. I went off of the list. I just looked up top five most common foods at a 4th of July barbecue. So you guys both at number two have barbecue ribs. Barbecue ribs is your number two.
3: To be honest,
2: yeah, I think I nailed my list. I think I nailed my list spot on, because ribs are good. But again, like, give me a good burger and give me a good dog. And unless you get an elite cook or elite grillsman or grillswoman, like, ribs are ribs. You know, I've had them before. They're a nice change of pace, but the burgers and the dogs are what you come for. So, yeah, Peach, I like my list as well. I love it.
4: 100%. I think you guys both have potato salad way too high, both of you.
3: Oh, see, I
4: like other than that, salad. I like both.
2: I mean, I despise corn on the cob, so that's why I have it at four.
3: For the record, yeah. I would have all these sides. I mean, I would have everything on this plate. This is a delicious plate. If my 4th of July could be all five of these things, I'm a happy man. So like all five choices, and I'm pleased with the order I put them in as well.
4: All right. You guys want to do one more quick one?
3: Yeah.
2: Oh, yeah.
4: All right. Here we go. We're going to go with the this one's baseball related. I'm going to give you five names, and then I'll tell you what they have in common at the end. First name, Nick Kurtz, 1 through 5.
2: Oh, jeez.
3: Man, I mean,
4: I'll go first.
3: Go
4: ahead, Pat.
3: Yeah,
2: this could be A's. This could be rookie of the years. Jeez. All right, I'm going to give Nick Kurtz. I'm gonna put him in the four hole.
3: It's exactly where I was going as well. I'll put Kurtz at 4.
4: All right. Otto Lopez of the Marlins.
3: Oof. I'll go 5 for him.
2: Yeah, I'm going to go 5 as well. I think this is probably All-Stars, first-time All-Stars for this year. So Otto Lopez, nice player, underrated player because he plays for Miami. He's got a .336 average,
4: Stop
2: but number 5.
4: Trying to figure out what it is. This is why I hate playing these games with you. I was trying to figure out what it is. Just wait. Next
2: How could
4: name.
2: I not?
4: Pete Crow Armstrong.
2: Oof. I think I got to put PCA at number 1. I got to give him the love that Combs knows he deserves. I got to put PCA at number 1.
3: 2 for me for PCA.
4: Okay. And Dylan Dingler, catcher for the Tigers.
3: Yeah, I got to go 3 for Dingler. Don't love it, but I'll put him at 3.
2: Yeah, so we both did Kurtz and Otto Lopez at 4 and 5, right, PJ? Yeah, so I'm going. Right. I'll same exact thing as you. I'll go Dylan Dingler at 3. Although you have PCA at 2, I have him at 1. So this is PJ's 1, and my 2. Go ahead, Combs, give it to us.
4: James Wood of the Nationals.
3: Absolutely love that. We'll take it. We'll absolutely take it. Give me James Wood at 1, baby. Heck yeah!
4: And what these James names Wood have in PCA? Common before we go to break? These guys were all not named All-Star starters.
3: Okay.
2: Wow, that's crazy.
3: I'd move Kurtz up to 3. I'd have Otto 4.
2: We got to go, Peach. Mm-hmm. We got to go. We're going to go to hot or cold when we come back. Good list, Combs. Good job. This has been MGM Tonight on Westwood One Sports.
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0: 250th birthday, America, the U.S. men's national team is moving on to the round of 16, where they'll face Belgium in one of the biggest soccer matches in American history. Can the red, white, and blue do it again Monday?
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19: Isolated shower, thunder shower ending as we work our way through the evening hour south and east of Tulsa. Look for lows tonight at 77. Another hot day for a Friday. High right around 95. Heat index around 103. Light south winds not helping out a whole lot. And for the 4th of July, look for a slight chance of an isolated thunderstorm mainly south of Tulsa. High temperatures will be hot, mid-90s, so make sure you are hydrated. Look for around 94, 95 on Sunday. Better chance of a thunderstorm at about 30% into Sunday night and Monday morning. From the Bob Mills Weather Center, I'm meteorologist Travis Meyer.
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22: In honor of Taylor Swift and Travis Kelce's wedding, what is the worst wedding you ever went to? Most awkward, most drama. 310-840-4910 if you want in honor of the nuptials of Taylor Swift and Travis Kelce this week. Ray is in Miami. Ray, what? Give me the goods. Give me that hot goss.
23: Hi. Hello. Good evening, guys. It was my sister's wedding. Maybe about 2 weeks before the wedding, she and I were having lunch. And she says, hey, Ray, I got to tell you something. Kristen, my ex-fiance, is one of my bridesmaids. I forgot to tell you. And I looked at her, and I was like, maybe I'm just going to walk out on the bill. But it's my big sister. I love her, you know. The wedding went great. However, in the reception, that's when things got a little murky. I was talking to girls, being sociable, you know, and she kept blocking, so to speak. And wow. And I did what I had to do, you know, because, you know, it's a reception, you know, you gotta have fun. But even after we broke up, she found a way to make me miserable.
22: Wow. Yeah. That's brutal.
23: Yeah.
22: Did you guys talk?
23: Yeah,
22: you guys talk at the wedding?
23: No, I avoided her at all costs. At all costs.
22: And what did you hear after the fact?
23: There's...
22: Was that the right approach? What feedback did you get after the wedding? Did you handle it well?
23: The feedback was she showed up in my apartment after.
22: That night?
23: Yeah. I'm telling you, man, she was blocking at every turn.
22: I got it. Got it. Understood. Understood. Yeah. That's a great way to get things. That's exactly what we're looking for, Ray. It's exactly what we're looking for. Appreciate it.
23: It was a long time ago. In hindsight, it's kind of funny at the moment. It really pissed me off. Now, as far as the Broncos, there's no way he's coming back to Miami. There's no way. Pat Riley won't have it.
22: I think I'm with you on that. Cleveland it is. There goes Ray in Miami. Appreciate the call. Thanks for getting us started the right way with the worst wedding stories. That's pretty brutal. And by the way, just a PSA to everybody out there. Stop claiming that the Taylor Swift wedding's not a sports story. Don't say that. It absolutely is. And to go a step further, it's the biggest sports story of the week. Sorry, Jaylen Brown. Sorry, the United States World Cup. Heck, it might be the biggest sports story of the summer. And if you're one of those that feels that you have to defend yourself for caring about the wedding, here's how you come equipped to clap back, so to speak. Taylor Swift is marrying one of the greatest athletes in the most popular sport in American history. Last year, 94 of the top 100 most watched TV shows in this country were football games. Most of those NFL games. Travis Kelce is one of the three or four greatest tight ends of all time. He's a first ballot Hall of Famer. After this year, he will be in the top 20 in NFL history in touchdown receptions. He is a shoe-in Hall of Famer first ballot. Because of his standing in the sports world, so many of his guests are going to be noteworthy sports stars. Patrick Mahomes might be in the wedding. Andy Reid, George Kittle. They're all going to be there. So wherever sports athletes gather, that's newsworthy on its face. If it involves one of the greatest athletes in the most popular sport in America, then it matters. It's a sports story. Also, the wedding is being held in one of the most famous arenas in the world, Madison Square Garden. Are you really going to argue? Are you really going to say that if an uber famous celebrity is building a freaking Disney castle inside the Mecca, blocking off streets in downtown Manhattan to do so, that we should not be talking about this? That's insanity. Hey, man, hey, you should be talking about something else. In July, you know, when there aren't basketball games being played. Hey, man, you need to be talking more about soccer when there are not football games being played. Hey, you need to be talking more about baseball. It's insanity. This is, honestly, you know what it is? This might be the best case we can make. This is the rare story that touches almost every aspect of our culture. When you think about what makes up our culture, you think about music, you think about entertainment in general, you think about celebrities, you think about sports, you think about traditions, you think about values. What are our common values? You think about symbols. And the more you think about sex, you think about race, you think about, there are so many elements that make up a culture. And the more boxes you check, the more interesting a story is. To give you an extreme example, what was the biggest story of the 1990s? O.J. Simpson. What made that story so big? It crossed so many cultural lines. There were so many cultural intersections there. Race, crime, sports, entertainment, fame. It crossed so many, it had so many intersections, and that's why it was the story it was. This is a story about sports. This is a story about music. This is a story about entertainment. This is a story about wealth. This is a story about traditions. This is a story about symbols. This is a story about so much. And you'd be hard-pressed to find many stories that have as many cultural intersections as the Taylor Swift, Travis Kelce wedding. So the next time somebody says, who cares about that? Only girls 16 and under care about Taylor Swift. It's a sports story, and it's the biggest story in sports this summer. 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The best NBA free agency sound you're going to hear tonight doesn't come from a current player coach. No, it's not Jaylen Brown speaking. We'll get to the Jaylen Brown trade in just a bit. No, it's actually from Tim Hardaway Sr., whose son just signed with the Miami Heat. What an incredible story that is, by the way. Tim Hardaway Jr. playing for a team that his dad has his number in the rafters. So that must mean it's a slam dunk to think he's going to be wearing his dad's number 10, right? We watched Tim Hardaway Jr. wear the number 10 with the Denver Nuggets, and for most of his career, that would just make the most sense, right? Wrong. Here was Tim Hardaway Sr. on Udonis Haslam's podcast.
0: Will not be wearing my number if he gets on the Heat team. He will not be wearing my number. Do you understand me? That number is never coming down. You are not going to wear my jersey.
1: I agree.
0: You see how I walk now? It hurts when I walk.
2: That's why my jersey's out.
0: That's why my jersey's out. You are not going to wear my jersey. Then my wife be like, well, why not? Because he's not. That's my.
1: I agree.
22: That's his.
1: Based on the fact that my up there too, my they coming.
22: Yeah. That's his bleep. DA, this absolutely boggles the mind. Because the sentiment from Tim Hardaway is, it's my legacy. It's mine. It's what I did. You get yours. That's my number. How is it not okay to share your jersey number with your son for the Miami Heat, but it's okay to share your actual name? No! The jersey number is mine. But you can have my name, though. That's okay. I'm gonna name you Tim Hardaway Jr. I'm Tim Hardaway Sr. That's not across the line. That's not crossing any boundaries whatsoever. But jersey numbers? Now you're pushing it. Now we're pushing it. Is this the craziest, damnedest thing that you've ever heard? Because that doesn't... You see how this is a contradiction, yes?
2: Yeah. But, like, his son could have done, you know, something else. When you name... Like, think about back in the days of little Tim Hardaway Jr., where you're coming up with a name. He could have sold insurance. You know what I mean? Like, he could have done something else. But that's his number. That's his number.
22: So you're saying that Tim Hardaway Sr. didn't want Tim Jr. to have this life.
2: He gave him options.
22: To seek out something else.
2: You know, he has taken the path. He's a great shooter. He's been in the league for a long time. But if you're going to Miami, where your dad is heavily associated with that number, you gotta pick your own number. Hey, if you stay there long enough, he won't. But if he does stay there long enough, he could get his number up in the Raptors. I don't even know how old he is. Probably like 35.
22: Can I be mad disrespectful for a second?
2: I mean, ask Tim Hardaway, not me.
22: Why do the Heat have Tim Hardaway's number retired? Could someone explain that to me? Wasn't he only there for like 4 or 5 years? Like, this is not... When I think of Tim Hardaway, I think about him with the Warriors. I think about him with Chris Mullin. I think about him with Mitch Richmond. I don't think about him as a Miami Heat. How many All-Star games did he play in with the Heat? One or two? They didn't win a title, obviously, because they didn't win one until Shaq and D-Wade did so. So, wait a minute. We're retiring Tim Hardaway's number? What was the thinking on that exactly?
2: Yeah, that's a good question. I don't got nothing for you there. He played 20 less games in Miami than he did in Golden State. He averaged only 17 points.
22: So what's he saying?
2: I mean, they were young.
22: I've earned that. I earned that. You played 5 years and made 2 All-Star games. What are we talking about? Tim Hardaway has his number retired with the Heat? Does that mean that every member of the Miami Heatles, does that mean Mario Chalmers is going up to the rafters? And Ray Allen and Norris Cole? Like, when do we cut it off? Exactly. If we're sending Tim Hardaway, if you're going to bring up your number and say, my number's in the rafters, well, then it's fair for us to ask, well, why is your jersey in the rafters exactly?
2: Could you guess the retired jerseys for Miami? They have
22: how many names? 1, 2, 3, 4, 5, 6, 7, 8.
2: Now, I will say two of them are like honorary. They didn't play for them. So I'm going to take those out. I'm taking out Bill Russell.
22: Okay, who are those?
2: Six.
22: Like Pat Riley?
2: It's Bill Russell and then Michael Jordan.
22: Okay, understood. Okay, so I got 6 to guess.
2: You got six to guess.
22: Okay, well, we know Tim Hardaway.
2: Tim Hardaway, correct.
22: Alonzo Mourning.
2: Correct.
22: Udonis Haslam.
2: Honored in a banner alongside the retired category, so that does count.
22: Dwayne Wade.
2: Correct.
22: Shaq.
2: Correct.
22: Have they honored LeBron yet?
2: Both 6 and 23 are retired, but for other players.
22: Wow.
2: So no LeBron.
22: So Damon Jones? Is he honored?
2: No.
22: Who are we forgetting? Did they honor 2006 Miami Heat? Not Jason Capono. Don't think he's getting recognized.
2: Well, hilarious.
22: Not Chalmers.
2: No.
22: That would be pretty funny. Who am I missing?
2: Chris Bosh.
22: Oh. Ah,
2: Hall of Famer.
22: So close. So close. This week was the third trade featuring Paul George. Third trade that we've seen in the last decade featuring Paul George, PG-13. So we decided we should rank those trades in order. In terms of fairness, we should rank them in order. Find out where the Jaylen Brown deal ranks next on Westwood One Sports Night.
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0: about it. They would. Does this qualify?
1: Does this qualify as the bride doesn't need to know the details? The ignorance is bliss.
0: Maybe,
1: just as long as
0: maybe,
1: there aren't flies there in the moment.
0: Maybe, but I think the bride wanted the cake cut like after dinner. You know, right before or whatever it was. So I'm talking like 1,000 flies fly off this cake. It's a huge cake. The bottom tier had been 2.5 feet across. And this lady sat there fanning it for like 2.5 hours.
1: I think you might be the leader in the clubhouse right now.
0: Can I tell you the best part?
1: They
0: cut the whole outside of the cake off and they served the inside of the cake still.
1: Did you have a bite?
0: No, definitely not.
1: Yeah, that's probably why. That's an excellent story. I think that's the leader in the clubhouse right now. 310-840-4910 if you think you can top it. That's outstanding stuff there. I love the direction that we're headed in here. We'll get to more of those calls. 310-840-4910. We're also dusting off an oldie but a goodie. 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
2: 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The Celtics are trading the former finals MVP to the Sixers for Paul George and a bundle of draft picks. Does the addition of Brown make Philly a legit challenger to New York in the East? 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
19: Isolated shower, thunder shower ending as we work our way through the evening hour south and east of Tulsa. Look for lows tonight at 77. Another hot day for a Friday. High right around 95. Heat index around 103. Light south winds not helping out a whole lot. And for the 4th of July, look for a slight chance of an isolated thunderstorm mainly south of Tulsa. High temperatures will be hot, mid-90s, so make sure you are hydrated. Look for around 94, 95 on Sunday. Better chance of a thunderstorm at about 30% into Sunday night and Monday morning. From the Bob Mills Weather Center, I'm meteorologist Travis Meyer.
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6: Isolated shower, thunder shower ending as we work our way through the evening hour south and east of Tulsa. Look for lows tonight at 77. Another hot day for a Friday. High right around 95. Heat index around 103. Light south winds not helping out a whole lot. And for the 4th of July, look for a slight chance of an isolated thunderstorm mainly south of Tulsa. High temperatures will be hot, mid-90s, so make sure you are hydrated. Look for around 94, 95 on Sunday. Better chance of a thunderstorm at about 30% into Sunday night and Monday morning. From the Bob Mills Weather Center, I'm meteorologist Travis Meyer.
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0: to tell me what I missed by not sitting down and reading that book. So I'm super excited about that.
1: Somewhere Homer is smiling at the idea of that. Mike DeCourcy, Sporting News, congrats on the early retirement. Well, I hope in retirement you'll still make some time for your friends here at Westwood One Sports.
0: Oh, League. If you're willing to have me. I'm only semi-retiring, so I won't be totally irrelevant when you call.
1: Okay. See you in Detroit at the Final Four, I guess. Is that what you're saying there?
0: That's absolutely a plan. It's a few hours drive up the road.
1: It's an annual tradition. There goes Mike DeCourcy joining us from the Sporting News. During the NCAA tournament, we find time to have dinner and hang out. This is the first year, D-Day. Maybe this is the Westwood One bump that we were actually able to buy Mike DeCourcy's meal this time around. See, normally he takes care of us. We were able to take care of Mike DeCourcy this year. Made me very happy at the Final Four in Indianapolis. We, frankly, ate at the restaurant and the hotel over a 4 or 5 day span. We probably ate there 4 or 5 times, at least once a day. So we knew that menu pretty well. The buffalo wings, if memory served, pretty darn good. Happy with it. Shout out to our guy Linnell, who has been mastering a segment that has grown popular enough when done earlier in the week that we must continue it late in the week. Yes, we're dusting it off. Say what? Next on Westwood One Sports Night. 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
17: Isolated shower, thunder shower ending as we work our way through the evening hour south and east of Tulsa. Look for lows tonight at 77. Another hot day for a Friday. High right around 95. Heat index around 103. Light south winds not helping out a whole lot. And for the 4th of July, look for a slight chance of an isolated thunderstorm mainly south of Tulsa. High temperatures will be hot, mid-90s, so make sure you are hydrated. Look for around 94, 95 on Sunday. Better chance of a thunderstorm at about 30% into Sunday night and Monday morning. For the Bob Mills Weather Center, I'm meteorologist Travis Meyer.
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0: Do you have a favorite Taylor Swift song, Denton Day?
1: Not one that I'm like super passionate about. I like her music, but I don't have like a favorite song.
0: Back to December, my personal favorite. Wildest Dreams, probably number two on the list. Taylor Swift, Travis Kelce, Wedding Celebration Day. It's here. It's arrived. Our America's Royal Wedding. We've made it.
1: What time do you think Taylor Swift's going to wake up?
0: 6 a.m.
1: It's late.
0: Does
1: she have an owner suite that she's getting ready in?
0: Do you think she's sleeping at the garden?
1: I have no idea.
0: She lives in New York City.
1: I don't think she's sleeping in her own bed, though.
0: That's an interesting thought, especially considering the New York Post has reported they got married today. So I don't know what the protocol is. Like, I assume that, well, if you get married in a private ceremony, do you still wear the dress?
1: A dress, yeah. I don't know if it would be the same one. You probably, in their instance, you would save the big wedding dress for the big celebration.
0: Taylor Swift probably is known to have multiple outfit changes.
1: There's there's six dresses, five to throw off the paparazzi, and then one that's the actual dress.
0: Why do you need extra dresses to throw off the paparazzi? Who's seeing the dresses? Like, they're in bags.
1: You're asking the wrong person. I can't think like a billionaire.
0: Understood.
1: Billionaire, super famous person. Who even comes up with that idea?
0: Do you think there's going to be a post-wedding press conference, that this is what the New Heights thing is? That they're going to task some, like, actual reporter to ask questions for the record so that we have it on the New Heights podcast?
1: If I had to guess, when you say post-press conference, what is the what's the time limit there?
0: I don't know.
1: Because they're going to be drunk off their ass.
0: I just want to, because someone is writing in, can't wait to listen to the post-game live reaction, all of that. Like, tomorrow, do expect that, Free For All Friday, that we're going to treat this like a game. We might have, based on some of the reports we get, we might have a most valuable player. Maybe we could figure out a way to get it sponsored. I don't know. We can have, there might be some sound that we can react to. Like, we should treat this as if it's a game.
1: If we get good quality sound, but I have a feeling,
0: winners and losers,
1: I have a feeling the security for phones is going to be tight.
0: Oh yeah. Like, we're gonna masters.
1: Like, you're not getting the
0: protocol.
1: Phone. Apparently they have jammers, so you can't get any drone footage. So you want to sneak a peek at Madison Square Garden.
0: Make sure, by the way, you're subscribed to the show. Westwood One Sports Night, Apple Podcasts, Spotify, if you miss any of the program. And YouTube, Westwood One Sports Night. Mm-hmm. Spencer writes in, so Linnell has an invite. Correct. That's where Linnell is this weekend. I'm jealous. Just a little jealous. It's okay. Let's close things out by putting this show to bed.
1: We are waiting confirmation, Josh, but it's going to be confirmed probably tomorrow. Maybe Monday if they want to give Taylor Swift her shine. Justin Bieber is going to be performing at halftime of the World Cup final. And
0: what?
1: Yeah. So here's the thing.
0: The Biebs!
1: He has the potential to go on one of the craziest runs that we've seen a musical artist ever go on. He headlined Coachella.
0: Mm-hmm.
1: Got it re-nicknamed to Biebercella. He's going to be performing at halftime of the World Cup. And I've been on record on this show, and I stand by it. If it's not Taylor Swift, it should be Justin Bieber at the Super Bowl. doing all three of those things in a 10-month period, as well as the NHL thing, which is kind of whatever. But those three things in a 10-month period,
0: Grammys,
1: that's insane.
0: Too. He made his comeback on the Grammys where he performed in his underwear.
1: He did do that.
0: Yeah. I like it. I didn't know halftime at the World Cup was a thing.
1: Yeah, Madonna is going to be there. BTS going to be there. Now Justin Bieber.
0: Oh, so it's three acts in one?
1: I don't know how that's going to act. I don't know how long halftime's going to be for the final.
0: I would take it not crazy length. I don't know that, though. I sincerely don't know how long halftime of the World Cup final is. But to facilitate those types of stars, that'll be interesting. So Bieber is your bet for next year's Super Bowl halftime show.
1: Yes.
0: That's because I mean, that's how what much, you've been on record for.
1: How much bigger do you get from Bad Bunny if it's not Taylor Swift?
0: I think you're on to something.
1: I mean, they've done something to where they've gone so high up the ladder that there's a lot of people that if you go in that direction, it falls like a massive, it feels like a massive fall.
0: I've been on record with a different act saying, have we talked about this?
1: Yeah, you want Harry Styles.
0: No, I said Harry could get it. Post Malone.
1: Ew.
0: I just think he, in terms of his catalog that he's put together, and he's around and willing, I think Post Malone's a big enough name that he could get it now. I think he could. Now, obviously, it's under, we both agree that Taylor gets offered it first. So this is all under the preamble of, okay, when Taylor, if Taylor says no, who's going to be the act?
1: Right.
0: I don't think Post is crazy. I don't. And I don't think Harry Styles is crazy. And I think it's a great idea that you're suggesting, too, with Biebs. The Biebs, glad you're throwing it out there. We'll see what happens. This has been Westwood One Sports Night. Drake Toll on the way. See ya.
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1: Jaylen Brown is headed to the city of brotherly love. The Celtics are trading the former finals MVP to the Sixers for Paul George and a bundle of draft picks. Does the addition of Brown make Philly a legit challenger to New York in the East? Westwood One Sports.
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17: Isolated shower, thunder shower ending as we work our way through the evening hour south and east of Tulsa. Look for lows tonight at 77. Another hot day for a Friday. High right around 95. Heat index around 103. Light south winds not helping out a whole lot. And for the 4th of July, look for a slight chance of an isolated thunderstorm mainly south of Tulsa. High temperatures will be hot, mid-90s, so make sure you are hydrated. Look for around 94, 95 on Sunday. Better chance of a thunderstorm at about 30% into Sunday night and Monday morning. For the Bob Mills Weather Center, I'm meteorologist Travis Meyer.
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13: Morning lows struggled to make it lower than 78, warming right back up to 94 this afternoon. Wednesday, light from the south at about 10 miles an hour with partly cloudy skies, and expect a few pop-up showers, but primarily south of I-44. From the Bob Mills Weather Center, I'm News on 6 meteorologist Chloe Arroyo.
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0: Is that Lil Wayne?
1: No.
0: No, who was it?
1: Nelly Furtado, Promiscuous with Timbaland.
0: Oh, Promiscuous Girl. Okay. Let's just go 5 through 1 here. Number five on the list is?
1: Number five is Hips Don't Lie, Shakira, Wyclef Jean. Number four is Beautiful by James Blunt. 3 is Promiscuous, Nelly Furtado and Timbaland. Number 2 is Temperature, Sean Paul.
0: Can I guess one more for number 1?
1: Sure.
0: Was this Apologize?
1: No, you're early again.
0: Right,
1: number
0: 1,
1: one? Bad Day, Daniel Buter.
0: Wow. Oh, that's what I was thinking with James Blunt, too. I was thinking, like, American Idol. That era,
1: those
0: that's
1: two,
0: the song that was played during America.
1: I confuse those two all the time.
0: Gah! That hurts. What's your favorite song that's on that list?
1: Promiscuous, Temperature, Unwritten is 6, Natasha Bedingfield.
0: Wow.
1: Love that one. Chameleonaire. I mean, this is my kind of music. I was in middle school.
0: Does any of this make you feel especially old?
1: No, it makes me feel nostalgic.
0: This is
1: 20
0: years.
1: I mean, yeah, it's 20 years, but
0: it's a different time.
1: It was.
0: This is like when MySpace is hitting.
1: I didn't have MySpace.
0: Neither did I. But my friends did, and I rebelled. I rebelled against it, saying no, and then I succumbed to Facebook in 2009, and then I watched The Social Network of Now There's Being a Trailer, or Now There's Being a Sequel coming out. David Fincher is not involved in it, but Aaron Sorkin did write it, so might give that a look. Speaking of movies, Hall of Fame sports writer Mike DeCourcy, he knows a thing or two about films. He compared the U.S. soccer win last night to a horror film, and he'll tell us why when he joins us next on Westwood One Sports Night.
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0: pretty darn good. Happy with it. Shout out to our guy, Linnell, who has been mastering a segment that has grown popular enough when done earlier in the week that we must continue it late in the week. Yes, we're dusting it off. Say what? 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
6: Severe storms that started with advanced warnings. 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
7: Morning lows struggled to make it lower than 78, warming right back up to 94 this afternoon. Wednesday, light from the south at about 10 miles an hour with partly cloudy skies, and expect a few pop-up showers, but primarily south of I-44. From the Bob Mills Weather Center, I'm News on 6 meteorologist Chloe Arroyo.
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0: Do you have a favorite Taylor Swift song, Denton Day?
1: Not one that I'm like super passionate about. I like her music, but I don't have like a favorite song.
0: Back to December, my personal favorite. Wildest Dreams, probably number two on the list. Taylor Swift, Travis Kelce, Wedding Celebration Day. It's here. It's arrived. Our America's royal wedding. We've made it.
1: What time do you think Taylor Swift's going to wake up?
0: 6 a.m.
1: It's late. She have an owner suite that she's getting ready in?
0: Do you think she's sleeping at the garden?
1: I have no idea.
0: She lives in New York City.
1: I don't think she's sleeping in her own bed, though.
0: That's an interesting thought, especially considering the New York Post has reported they got married today. So I don't know what the protocol is. Like, I assume that... Well, did she... if you get married in a private ceremony, do you still wear the dress?
1: A dress, yeah. I don't know if it would be the same one. You probably, in their instance, you would save the big wedding dress for the big celebration.
0: Taylor Swift probably is known to have multiple outfit changes.
1: There's a rumor probably, that there's six dresses. Five to throw off the paparazzi, and then one that's the actual dress.
0: Why do you need extra dresses to throw off the paparazzi? Who's seeing the dresses? Like, they're in bags.
1: You're asking the wrong person. I can't think like a billionaire.
0: Understood.
1: Billionaire, super famous person. Who even comes up with that idea?
0: Do you think there's going to be a post-wedding press conference, that this is what the New Heights thing is? That they're going to task some, like, actual reporter to ask questions for the record so that we have it on the New Heights podcast?
1: If I had to guess, when you say post-press conference, what is the what's the time limit there?
0: I don't know.
1: Because they're going to be drunk off their ass.
0: I just want to... Because someone is writing in, can't wait to listen to the post-game, live reaction, all of that. Like, tomorrow, do expect that, free-for-all Friday, that we're going to treat this like a game. We might have, based on some of the reports we get, we might have a most valuable player. Maybe we could figure out a way to get it sponsored. I don't know. We can have, there might be some sound that we can react to. Like, we should treat this as if it's a game.
1: If we get good quality sound, but I have a feeling...
0: Winners and losers?
1: I have a feeling the security for phones is going to be tight.
0: Oh, yeah. Like, we're gonna masters...
1: Like, you're not getting the
0: protocol.
1: Phone. Apparently, they have jammers, so you can't get any drone footage. So you want to sneak a peek at Madison Square Garden.
0: Make sure, by the way, you're subscribed to the show. 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And YouTube, Westwood One Sports Night. Mm-hmm. Spencer writes in, so Linnell has an invite. Correct. That's where Linnell is this weekend. I'm jealous. Just a little jealous. It's okay. Let's close things out by putting this show to bed.
1: We are waiting confirmation, Josh, but it's going to be confirmed probably tomorrow. Maybe Monday if they want to give Taylor Swift her shine. Justin Bieber is going to be performing at halftime of the World Cup final. And
0: what?
1: Yeah. So here's the thing.
0: The Biebs!
1: He has the potential to go on one of the craziest runs that we've seen a musical artist ever go on. He headlined Coachella.
0: Mm-hmm.
1: Got it re-nicknamed to Biebercella. He's going to be performing at halftime of the World Cup. And I've been on record on this show, and I stand by it. If it's not Taylor Swift, it should be Justin Bieber at the Super Bowl. doing all three of those things in a 10-month period, as well as the NHL thing, which is kind of whatever. But those three things in a 10-month period,
0: Grammys,
1: that's
0: too.
1: Insane.
0: He made his comeback on the Grammys where he performed in his underwear.
1: He did do that.
0: Yeah. I like it. I didn't know halftime at the World Cup was a thing.
1: Yeah, Madonna is going to be there. BTS going to be there. Now Justin Bieber.
0: Oh, so it's three acts in one?
1: I don't know how that's going to act. I don't know how long halftime's going to be for the final.
0: I would take it not crazy length. I don't know that, though. I sincerely don't know how long halftime of the World Cup final is. But to facilitate those types of stars, that'll be interesting. So Bieber is your bet for next year's Super Bowl halftime show.
1: Yes.
0: That's
1: because I mean,
0: that's
1: how
0: what
1: much,
0: you've been on record for.
1: How much bigger do you get from Bad Bunny if it's not Taylor Swift?
0: I think you're on to something.
1: I mean, they've done something to where they've gone so high up the ladder that there's a lot of people that if you go in that direction, it falls like a massive, it feels like a massive fall.
0: I've been on record with a different act saying, have we talked about this?
1: Yeah, you want Harry Styles.
0: No, I said Harry could get it. Post Malone.
1: Ew.
0: I just think he, in terms of his catalog that he's put together, and he's around and willing, I think Post Malone's a big enough name that he could get it now. I think he could. Now, obviously, it's under, we both agree that Taylor gets offered it first. So this is all under the preamble of, okay, when Taylor, if Taylor says no, who's going to be the act?
1: Right.
0: I don't think Post is crazy. I don't. And I don't think Harry Styles is crazy. And I think it's a great idea that you're suggesting, too, with Biebs. The Biebs, glad you're throwing it out there. We'll see what happens. This has been Westwood One Sports Night. Drake Toll on the way. See ya.
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0: with Jaylen Brown, what the Lakers are doing. Obviously, Giannis fits in there as well. Paul George, just all the moves that the NBA has made so far. NBA gone wild. It's been a lot of fun for all of us. Shams' phone is blowing up as we speak. But the biggest question is, where does this leave the NBA now? Who got better? Who got worse? Everybody's got grades. I'm not a big grades person because that means you haven't taken the test yet. And I was a big pass-fail guy in college. It was like, look, just pass-fail. Let's do that. But we will grade some things. And, yeah, because it was like, I'm not getting an A. I'm not getting a B. C's do get degrees. So, yeah, I would always do that. I'd go in there the first day and give them one of those sheets. Oh, you're going to do pass-fail? Yes, I'd like to do the least amount of work possible, please. So we'll get into all those conversations. Jaylen Brown, there's still fallout from that one and the latest on LeBron James, and those are the five things you absolutely, positively have to know on this Friday morning, July 3rd. It is the Drake Toll Show. Thanks for joining us. Laura and Will are here as well. Lots of different ways you can listen to the show, and we appreciate it. Also, come on over to the Drake Toll Show YouTube channel, and you can hang out with us right there. And, of course, put rational things in the discussion and the chat. That would be great. Let's get more into the NBA. NBA gone wild. What are the ramifications? Has the smoke completely cleared? And the latest on LeBron. Let's do that coming up next. Thanks for joining us. Drake Toll Show with John Lund, with Laura, with Will, only here on Westwood One Sports and the Westwood One Sports app.
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8: Morning lows struggled to make it lower than 78, warming right back up to 94 this afternoon. Winds stay light from the south at about 10 miles an hour with partly cloudy skies, and expect a few pop-up showers, but primarily south of I-44. From the Bob Mills Weather Center, I'm News on 6 meteorologist Chloe Arroyo.
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13: Morning lows struggled to make it lower than 78, warming right back up to 94 this afternoon. Wednesday, light from the south at about 10 miles an hour with partly cloudy skies, and expect a few pop-up showers, but primarily south of I-44. From the Bob Mills Weather Center, I'm News on 6 meteorologist Chloe Arroyo.
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0: They're trading the former Finals MVP to the Sixers for Paul George and a bundle of draft picks. Does the addition of Brown make Philly a legit challenger to New York in the East?
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20: Morning lows struggled to make it lower than 78, warming right back up to 94 this afternoon. Wednesday, light from the south at about 10 miles an hour with partly cloudy skies, and expect a few pop-up showers, but primarily south of I-44. From the Bob Mills Weather Center, I'm News on 6 meteorologist Chloe Arroyo.
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0: conversation. Apologies to Bill in Toronto. We talked baseball, okay, Bill? It'll be all right. There may end up being a massive difference in what LeBron should do and what he actually will do. So which destinations actually make the most sense? We'll tell you next right here on Westwood One Sports.
1: We know you're jonesing for some football just like we are.
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13: Morning lows struggled to make it lower than 78, warming right back up to 94 this afternoon. Wednesday, light from the south at about 10 miles an hour with partly cloudy skies, and expect a few pop-up showers, but primarily south of I-44. From the Bob Mills Weather Center, I'm News on 6 meteorologist Chloe Arroyo.
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11: Morning lows struggled to make it lower than 78, warming right back up to 94 this afternoon. Wednesday, light from the south at about 10 miles an hour with partly cloudy skies, and expect a few pop-up showers, but primarily south of I-44. From the Bob Mills Weather Center, I'm News on 6 meteorologist Chloe Arroyo.
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20: Morning lows struggled to make it lower than 78, warming right back up to 94 this afternoon. Winds stay light from the south at about 10 miles an hour with partly cloudy skies, and expect a few pop-up showers, but primarily south of I-44. From the Bob Mills Weather Center, I'm News on 6 meteorologist Chloe Arroyo.
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0: Abdallah.
1: Black and Abdallah off today. I'm Mike Wickett filling in. Thanks for hanging out here on a Friday, as my kids called it when I woke up this morning. Happy 4th of July Eve to you. Be safe this weekend. We want to see everybody back on Monday here on Westwood One Sports. And speaking of Monday, they messed up. They're putting Team USA on Monday night, giving us Monday night football. USA and Belgium going at it on Monday after U.S. got past Bosnia and Herzegovina 2-0 a couple of days ago. And I've always said, listen, I'm not going to lie to you. I'm not the biggest soccer insider. So we got one of them in here to talk more about this and explain a lot of what happened in that win over Bosnia and Herzegovina and previewing Belgium. Yahoo Sports Soccer Insider Stephen Goff is with us. Stephen, thank you so much for the time, my friend. How are you?
2: Great to join you, Mike.
1: You have covered 15 World Cups, 9 of them on the men's side. What makes this World Cup so different for a guy who's been around for a lot of these?
2: Yeah, I mean, you start with the fact that it's played across 3 countries, which has never occurred before. So it's an enormous footprint. And you're talking about not just a country, but an entire continent that's hosting this tournament with more teams than ever. You know, we're at 48 now, and don't be surprised if FIFA says, you know what, that was great. Let's go to 64. And so, you know, I think that's inevitable because it means greater TV contracts and revenue for them. So just like the NCAA, they're not going to stop. Anyway, this, you know, it's been a very good tournament. It's been, it's attracted fans from around the world. It's certainly tapped into the diversity of our country. And it's been a better tournament than I expected on the field and off it.
1: A couple of days ago, the U.S. Bosnia Herzegovina game averaged 24.5 million people watching on TV, most watched English soccer broadcast in our country's history, peaking around 32 million. Do you think, as someone who has covered soccer for a long time, that this is truly the turning point? Maybe not becoming a soccer nation, but where we start talking about soccer close to the way we talk about baseball, basketball, and football in America?
2: Yeah, I mean, you take the 24 million, that's just on Fox. I mean, soccer's a huge sport on Spanish stations. So another 9.1 million we're watching on Telemundo and Peacock's Spanish station. So now you're looking at 33 million, okay? And how many sports in this country can do that? Not many. And so, yes, it's the World Cup. This is a special occasion for sure. But when you look at the cumulative numbers for, say, the Premier League on a weekly basis over, you know, a 9-10 month season, Bundesliga, everything else, there's a strong foundation for soccer in this country. It doesn't mean everyone who likes soccer is following Major League Soccer. It just means they are following soccer. And that's what makes it different than other sports, because if you're a baseball fan, you're watching Major League Baseball, right? And maybe you watch a little college baseball, and but that's it, okay? So soccer is it's very fractured in this country in terms of fandom. So, yeah, it's in a very good place, and it certainly seems like it's getting bigger.
1: Let's get to the hottest issue of the week. Should Flo Balogun have been issued that red card that's going to keep him out of the game on Monday night against Belgium?
2: Yeah, that's a great question. You know, there's a lot of criticism of how VAR approached this, because when you slow it down and you use freeze frame, it looks like a terrible foul. But in the context of what happened in real time at normal speed, it's like, you know, this is kind of a normal soccer play. Are you responsible for how your body acts? Yeah. Did he do anything malicious or out of the ordinary in a non-soccer fashion? No. So, yeah, it was pretty harsh. And this is where video replay, I think, overreacts. And we see this in other sports, too, where every little minuscule is scrutinized and decisions are made without context. And I think that's what happened here.
1: Talking with Yahoo Sports Soccer Insider Stephen Goff. You can follow him on Twitter at Soccer Insider. I'm Mike Wickett in for Bleck and Abdallah here on Westwood One Sports. And as a soccer novice, I'm getting swept up in all of this. I won't lie, Stephen. Because I was never a soccer guy. Like, I'm a 45-year-old guy, not part of my generation. But I got off the air a week ago, and I was like, boom, turn on USA Australia. The other night, I put the kids to bed. I told my wife, I got to watch USA. I got to see how we do against Bosnia. How much better is Belgium than the teams we've already seen the USA get past? And then I know they lost to Turkey as well.
2: Yeah, that's a good point. Look, when you step back and you look at who the U.S. has beaten, Paraguay, Australia, Bosnia and Herzegovina, all quality wins, and the way they went about these wins is what's most impressive. But they haven't played a world power yet either. They played very good teams. They haven't played any great teams. We'll throw away the Turkey game because it was a meaningless game. Belgium is one of the world's elite, but it's also a team that seems like its window is about to close on their generation of incredible world-class players. Some say it's already closed. They were fortunate to get past Senegal in the previous round. So, from a talent standpoint, they are tremendous. They toyed with the U.S. in a friendly in Atlanta in March, 5-2. It's a tall task for the U.S., but it's not out of the realm of possibility that they win this game, even without Balogun.
1: So Flo Balogun out. Who starts at striker? Is it Pepe? Is it Haji Wright? Do they move Pulisic over there? What do you think the best strategy is to beat Belgium?
2: Yeah, that's a good question. I mean, you don't want to mess with your formation, your style, your tactics. So the simplest thing is just a straight-up switch, striker for striker. And the next one up would be Ricardo Pepe, native of Texas, has had a couple of fantastic seasons playing in the Dutch league. He's played in several of the games so far in this World Cup. He doesn't have Balogun's scoring qualities that I'd say, because Balogun plays at a higher level at the club level. But, you know, he's the natural replacement. Haji Wright hasn't played much in this tournament. I'd be shocked if he started. You could move Pulisic up. You could try some other things. But then you're messing with what's worked for you. And so my guess is Pepe steps in. But Pochettino has surprised us before, so there's always that possibility again.
1: Yeah, and Pochettino was singing Take Me Home Country Road on the field. That was awesome. That was like the highlight of the whole tournament so far. Our goalkeeper, Matt Fries, wasn't really tested in the first couple of games, but he was tested by Bosnia and Herzegovina, not a real offensively explosive team. Did he show you enough in that match the other night where you're fully convinced he can slow down and stop Belgium from his spot?
2: Yeah, I would think so. I mean, he's been Pochettino's number one keeper now for more than a year. This World Cup, he's not faced a lot of shots, which is certainly credit to the defense in front of him. He did do well the other day against Bosnia under pressure. He's the clear number one. They do have an experienced number two, Matt Turner, who played in Qatar 4 years ago. But, Fries will face a greater test, I think, against Belgium because of their weapons, not just one player, but several players.
1: Are we going to win on Monday night?
2: Wow, that's a good one. I think it's 50-50, really. I think, playing in Seattle with the crowd, with the momentum, with the confidence this team has, certainly if Balogun was in there, I'd have even greater confidence. Belgium's a high-level team, but like I said, I haven't been impressed with them in this tournament. That said, they could be growing into the tournament and come out and really dictate the terms against the U.S. So we'll see. But I really think this is a toss-up, and should be a heck of a match.
1: Appreciate the time, Stephen. Thank you so much. Enjoy Monday Night Football. I hope they get Buck and Aikman on the call for this one for us on Monday night. But continued success, and I hope you get to keep covering more U.S. matches in this World Cup.
2: Yeah, great. Thanks a lot, Mike. Enjoy the holiday.
1: You too. Stephen Goff, Yahoo Sports Soccer Insider, joining us. Follow him at Soccer Insider. He's got 400,000 or 160,000 followers on Twitter. The man knows his stuff, man. You want to follow soccer? You can. That's the guy right there to do it. And we got Monday Night Football coming your way. USA and Belgium. It's going to be great. They do need to get Buck and Aikman on the call, man. Get a Manning cast going on. Coming up, Trey McBride. Did he take a shot at Arizona fans? That's coming up next. Mike Wickett in for Bleck and Abdullah here on Westwood One Sports.
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18: Everybody has a smile story, those daily moments of joy that make you smile, especially when you're a child like 3-year-old Zena. 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
31: KVOO is the voice of Oklahoma. We are celebrating a century of broadcasting. Welcome to Kane's Ballroom. I'm Travis Meyer.
32: And I'm Tanner Messer. Perhaps nothing has shaped the sound of Tulsa over the last 100 years quite like Kane's Ballroom and KVOO. The station first signed on the air in 1926 in Bristow and then moved here to Tulsa the very next year.
31: In 1933, Paul Harvey got his first radio job at the station. But before he rose to national prominence, he was cleaning the halls of KVOO as a teenager. Eventually, he was allowed to fill in on the air. Of course, you know the rest of the story. By 1935, Bob Wills was broadcasting live daily shows from here at Kane's, amplifying the sounds of Western swing.
33: You know, each city or cities of any size, many of them, have their own music. Kansas City, jazz. New Orleans, jazz. Memphis, blues.
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33: We have Western swing. And we have Western Swing because of the Canes Ballroom and Bob Wills and KVO Radio, the confluence of those three things.
1: Western Swing was on the upswing when Bob Wills and his Texas Playboys band came to Oklahoma in 1934.
18: Wills was the first to put city instruments alongside his country fiddle, merging the sounds of frontier folk, New Orleans jazz, and blues.
1: The group's brief time on an Oklahoma City radio station just hadn't gone as planned. So manager O.W. Mayo mapped a new route along the Mother Road.
33: Well, they're driving down Route 66, or I guess up Route 66, from Oklahoma City to Tulsa. And they just got thrown off the station. And Mr. Mayo says, you know, why don't we go see this big clear channel station, this big flamethrower, 25,000-watt flamethrower, KVO, see if we can get on.
1: And with that, the stage was set for something big.
33: They played their first job at the Canes, and then they moved in here in 1935, and there you go again, it was a three-legged stool.
1: Author and journalist John Woolley explains the strength of KVO's signal meant Bob Wills could be heard far beyond Oklahoma.
33: This was the place where Bob Wills popularized Western Swing for the rest of the country. He did it by broadcasting over that flamethrower radio station at night that would just get it out to half the country.
1: The station helped launch the careers of several Oklahoma icons. Back then, Gene Autry was known as the state's yodeling cowboy.
2: The first time on the air, I can't give you the date, and I really can't. I was here during the era of Jimmy Wilson's Catfish String Band. And of course, Bob Wills, I knew Bob very, very well. Take me back,
1: Tulsa. Wills and his band would play hundreds of daily radio broadcasts from Canes until 1942, when World War II scattered the band. The ballroom stands as a testament to the enduring sound of Western Swing.
3: This was the place where it all took place.
2: That's right.
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1: And KVO remains tightly linked to a sound that echoes through these walls.
18: The melody in Bob Wills' heart lifted a generation out of the dust and depression. It lifted them to their feet, to dance, to the famous two-beat Western Swing he created with his band, the Texas Playboys.
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5: 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That was the best. We all looked forward to that.
32: 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By the 1970s, the station was known for country music. One thing that didn't change, it brought the biggest stars to Oklahoma listeners. And sometimes, it made stars. KVOO was the first station to ever play music from Reba McEntire.
6: Oh, the trouble with leaving.
7: You know that sound. Her music, part of the fabric of our state. But long before Reba McEntire became one of Oklahoma's biggest voices,
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7: The voice of Oklahoma was pulsing through the speakers of her family's kitchen radio on their ranch in Atoka County.
32: You know, KVOO stands for Voice of Oklahoma, so I'm going to mention some other
8: I did not know that.
32: You didn't? I just shared that with you for the
8: first
32: time? Yes,
8: you did. Yeah.
32: Wow.
8: Voice of Oklahoma.
32: Uh-huh.
8: Wow.
7: Music was part of life for the McEntires.
8: We had a radio that was like a little box. And when you were away from it, it kind of would static. Once you got closer to it, it would clear up.
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9: It's the spirit, the Oklahoma spirit.
7: She spent years performing all over the state, at bars and honky-tonks, rodeos and fairs, even at the KVOO family picnic. In 1975, she signed her first record deal.
8: We were always looking for that perfect monster radio hit. when people would say, what kind of song are you looking for? I said, hit.
32: Well, take me back to that moment when you first heard your song on KVOO.
8: Oh, my gosh, I bawled. I cried. I was so grateful, so thankful. And it was just, to hear yourself on the radio was like a dream come true. I was so grateful and just cried like a baby.
32: What was the song?
8: I Don't Want to Be a One-Night Stand.
7: Reba's climb to superstardom would inspire other Oklahoma artists.
10: I can tell you probably the greatest guy to ever come out of this state that's a hero to all of us. That guy'd be Reba McEntire, right? I mean, she's the one that kind of was the shining light for Vince. For myself, Toby. I'm going to throw Blake in there too. Ronnie Dunn.
7: Like Reba, Garth Brooks' musical roots run deep in this state. The memories echoing like radio static.
10: Things like KVOO, you know, they were part of the Great Western Empire, you know. So, yeah, they were just kind of feeding all of us country music.
7: Garth found his own success by taking influences from country airwaves and from Oklahoma living.
10: The great thing about being from Oklahoma is whatever country music's singing about, you're living it every day.
7: His style proved to be popular in Nashville, too. When he released his first single, Much Too Young, in 1989, he had some help from back home.
10: KVOO was one of the first stations to go on the single, which was great. I think what it was even better for were all my family members here that kept bugging the radio station.
7: Through all the record sales, the awards, the sold-out concerts, there's one thing Garth never forgets.
10: We come from the dirt. We come from the soil. And I think what I love most about Okies is no matter how far you get in this life, you don't forget where you come from.
7: He says his popularity comes from radio.
10: Country radio has always been the guy for me. They've always been the ones that make something solid or not.
32: What did that support mean from radio for a new artist like you?
8: Well, KVOO was a huge radio station. Huge. And for us to get on that radio station, it was big. It was big time.
7: These Oklahoma icons remember the people who helped them along the way. People like longtime KVOO DJ Billy Parker.
10: The guy's a legend, right? Billy had put in years in this business.
32: Did you ever get to know Billy?
8: Oh, I did. I met Billy lots of times, and at the picking party there in Tulsa, played it, and yeah, he was a great guy.
10: And we were lucky enough to come along in the 90s. He was a great leg up for us, because when somebody like a legend believes in you, you kind of get to ride on the coattails of the work that they have put in their whole life.
32: Whether you were a country legend or a listener calling in with a request, Billy Parker treated everyone the same.
31: And it was that genuine spirit that helped make him the most recognized voice and most beloved on KVOO. Tess Monty takes a look back at Billy's career and how he shaped country music.
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11: Billy Parker took over the microphone as KVOO transitioned from its short stint with pop music back to its country and western roots. In a career that spanned 45 years.
14: It was the greatest thing that ever happened to me, and I never fail to appreciate it. You know, I really love the business and love the people in it.
11: Billy passed away in January, but his home office still tells the story of his legendary career as a disc jockey.
15: These are the disc jockey of the year for the ACM Academy of Country Music. So as you can see, he won four of those. This is a lifetime award. This is from the CMA, Country Music.
11: Billy's son, Billy Jr., says it was never about awards. It was always about the people and the music. A love that started when Billy was just a little boy.
15: He would play DJ and actually cut his own commercials and insert commercials in between his little DJ stint, and then would sing and play guitar in a broomstick.
11: The broomstick eventually became a real guitar and set the stage for the rest of his life. Billy dropped out of school in ninth grade, then worked his way into the radio and music industry before landing the opportunity of a lifetime.
16: I'm walking the floor over you.
11: Touring with Ernest Tubb and the Texas Troubadours.
15: That kind of cemented the rest of his future, because it was such a pivotal part, even all these years later.
11: After 3 years on the road, Billy, married with a family, realized that wasn't the life for him. And as he hung up his touring hat, a call from KVOO came in, and the job Billy Parker had been preparing for his whole life was finally his.
15: I think it was really the launching pad for kind of both him and KVOO. They needed each other at the time.
12: So good to have you with us on KVOO.
11: KVOO was on the AM dial back then and one of the largest stations in the country. As he told John Erling with Voices of Oklahoma back in 2012, Billy picked the midnight to five shift, to his boss's surprise.
0: He said, "You're crazy." And I remember him trying to talk me out of it, and I said, "That's what I'd like to do."
11: That move was strategic. KVOO's signal was clearer and reached farther at night, covering a huge swath of the United States.
15: The allure of 50,000 watts and you flip a switch and miraculously your voice goes to California.
11: His target audience? Truckers. After Billy's time on tour, he could relate to those long, lonely nights on the road. So he started the Big Rigger Show and became more than a DJ to listeners. He became the friend.
15: There would be people that would stop at a truck stop, or because there were no cell phones, and plug coins in a payphone and call to make a request.
11: But truckers weren't the only people calling in.
15: He had frequent visitors like Loretta Lynn's one that would call in more often, probably as often as anyone else.
11: Billy was buds with all the biggest country music stars at the time, but he wasn't just spinning records. He was making them, too, with several hits on the charts. He didn't play those much, though. He liked to use that powerful signal to help give others a shot instead.
15: People would come up with cassette tapes, and by gosh, many of those would make it onto the airwaves at KVOO.
17: He said, "I might not be able to help make them a big star, but I could at least make their dream come true by putting their song on the radio."
15: He could change the trajectory of people's careers.
11: Billy knew good music. He was the first to play Reba McEntire on the radio. But his bigger draw was the way he treated people.
17: It didn't matter if you were a country music star or a trucker on the road or the guy next door. He treated everyone the same.
15: Yes.
17: And you meet him and you felt like you knew him.
15: Yes.
17: Your whole life because of the way he made you feel.
15: Yes.
17: That
15: yes.
17: was a gift.
15: That is and was a gift.
11: Over his decades with KVOO, he did a little bit of everything. Sold ads, cut commercials, worked every shift on the clock, and served as program director and operations manager.
0: I feel like I've made it in life just being me.
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15: 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Helped shape country music into what it is today.
17: Yeah. They don't make them like Billy Parker.
15: They don't make them like Billy Parker anymore. That's right.
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0: Garth Brooks had a favorite KVOO DJ, Charlene Lewis. Charlene spent more than 20 years on Tulsa radio before she passed away in 2012. 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
5: Good morning, KVO. It's Andy O, Gene, and Sonny. How are you?
6: So, Gene and Sonny, this is crazy. 100 years of KVO.
7: I know.
8: Yeah.
6: It's pretty cool, isn't it, to be part of some kind of legacy like this?
7: You know, it is very cool. And I find myself still kind of bragging about my time at KVOO, no matter where I am. I'm with the Radio Advertising Bureau now. I've moved on from KVOO, you know, years ago, but I'm still very proud of the time that I spent there.
8: My alarm went off at 3:45 a.m. Not one time in 4 years did I hit that snooze bar. I couldn't wait to get up. I couldn't wait to come in because it was going to be 4 hours of laughter with the two funniest and most creative humans ever. So it was one of those rare times in life where your job is magic.
7: It was a lot of fun.
9: Andy?
5: Yes.
9: This is Patty.
5: Hi, Patty.
9: But there's a person at work that's telling me when you were gone, and I know better because you told me you were gone because your dad passed away.
5: Yeah.
9: Well, she's trying to say that you were in prison.
7: The one thing that we had going for us back in the day was that there wasn't a whole lot of control over us.
6: Obviously.
8: Yeah, nobody was really paying. Our boss came in one day, Randy came in one day, and he said, I don't care what the numbers are. I don't care what the ratings show. You guys make me laugh on my drive into work, and that's all I ask for. And he left us alone, and God, that was so amazing to not have somebody saying, you can't do this, and breaks are too long. Call the lawyers.
6: Right.
8: Make sure.
6: Yeah.
8: Nobody, it was free range.
7: It was a radio fan.
8: We had concert tickets. We had one pair of front row and meet and greet from Elle McDaniel. And Andy said, we got to find a fun way to give these tickets away. Well, he's got a song called Louisiana Saturday Night. There's a line in there that says, you know, a possum in a sack, mm-hmm. belly full of beer and a possum in a sack. So Andy gets on the air live and says, first person to bring us a possum in a sack is going to win those backstage passes in front row. We had truckers pulling up with roadkill. We had guys coming in with live possums they had captured in a sheet. We had like 19 possums coming into the station. I was like, man, ask and ye shall receive.
9: Oh, my Lord, Andy is the winner. Congratulations.
6: A little bit about Andy O off the air.
7: Well, what you saw on the air or heard on the air,
8: that
7: was Andy O off the air. It was all about connecting with the listeners, you know, and where they are. And, mm-hmm. and that's what it was all about. And I think that's why it worked so much. And that's why for those years, it was just mad.
6: How do you think Andy O would feel?
7: Oh, I think he would be exalted. I think he would just be elated. He would just, he would really be proud because this was something that was really special to his dad, old Mike. And, you know, the station was something that he wanted to maintain the legacy for years and years to come.
8: We used to do a little bit in the morning. We were current country, contemporary country at the time, and we would do a little bit in the mornings. Andy would come and say, you think the boss is awake yet, guys? And this was all live, and we'd say, oh, you know, it's pretty early, I doubt. And he'd say, let's play some Merle Haggard. And he would play it, and, you know, people would call in and say, thank you for playing that. You know, at that time, I don't think Big Country was playing, you know, the oldies.
6: Right.
8: And he said, I got to maintain the legacy. This is what people know us for. They know the legacy. They know the history. And nobody appreciated it, I think, more than he did. So I think he'd be thrilled.
1: KVO is still playing your favorite country music, and the headquarters are only a block away from here at Kane's, where Bob Wills was live. Now you can catch Jim Jeffries, the old Hoot Owl, in the mornings at 6 o'clock.
10: All right, here we go. 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
11: This is Lane.
10: All right, give her a spin there, Lane. All right, which George Strait song from 1995 begins with, it started way back in the third grade?

0: Yes or no?
1: You're absolutely correct. Congratulations. You got yourself that.
2: I love what I do, though. 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
3: Boy, the first day I opened the mic and said KVOO, I almost cried. I can't believe we're saying this, you know? And it was just wonderful. It was just wonderful.
2: And now we just say it loud and proud. And it is one of the best things that's ever happened in my career, really.
1: Hey, Russell, where are you calling from, sir?
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2: Hey, people, man, remember KVOO, even if they weren't around then, their grandparents. It just fulfills so many memories for people, and that's what it's about.
1: Hi there. Thank you for calling the Gospel Show. Good morning. Who's this?
5: This is Adrian.
1: Adrian, where are you calling from, sir?
2: Now, with the advent of the internet, I get calls from Wyoming. I get calls from St. Louis. I get calls from, I've gotten calls from Delaware on the Gospel Show. It's just magical. It really is. It's magical because of the heritage of the station and how it sparks all these memories from our listeners listening. Radio is alive and well.
1: 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And don't forget, next Thursday night, July the 2nd at 6:30, need to tune in on News on 6 KOTV. We've got a Oklahoma's own original celebrating the history, music, and people of the last 100 years of KVOO. Our buddy Tanner will be hosting that, and it's presented by our
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25: Sunshine, a few clouds, south wind 10 to 15. We're headed to 94 this afternoon. The heat index at 103. Very low end chance for an isolated shower, mostly south of Tulsa. Independence Day tomorrow morning, 77. Sunshine tomorrow, high of 97. Heat index at 107. Chance of storms late Saturday night into early Sunday. From the Bob Mills Weather Center, I'm News on 6 is Alan Crone.
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0: What is a number story?
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4: Black and Abdallah are off today. They're back on Monday. Happy 4th of July Eve. My name's Mike Wickets. Thanks for hanging out. Man, it's been a bit. The NBA just keeps on giving. We had the Giannis trade, the LeBron news, Melo gets traded, Kawhi gets traded. And then we found out about 36 hours ago that Jaylen Brown is getting traded, being sent from the Boston Celtics to the Philadelphia 76ers. Joining us from Nesson, Adam Kaufman is with us to talk about the trade and what's next for Boston. Adam, thank you for the time, man. Appreciate it. How are you?
5: I'm great. Hey, listen, it's America's birthday. What could be better?
4: Right. We got a billion NBA trades. We got the World Cup going on, and America turns 250 tomorrow. Let's go. Back up 36 hours for me. What were you doing when you found out that Jaylen Brown was traded for Paul George and some picks?
5: Getting into a fight with my family. Because as that news came across on Twitter with Shams Charania breaking it, obviously, and then the world, basketball world anyway, going crazy, I was just literally seconds away from stepping into the car to go and take the family for ice cream.
4: Oh, no.
5: And then
4: this happened,
5: and I said, all right, so listen, we'll still do this, but we're going to have to push this off for about an hour because I need to dive into this and look into some things and collect some thoughts and fire off some tweets. And listen, this is good. And all the while, remember, this happens just ahead, I guess, what, hour and a half, 2 hours ahead of the giant U.S. game against Bosnia, and everyone wanted to be back from ice cream in time to watch that comfortably and get some snacks ready. So I threw off the whole evening plan is
4: nice.
5: Really what it was.
4: Nice job, Dad. You really crushed it.
5: Yeah, not great.
4: What did you make of the trade? What was your opinion of the trade then? Has anything changed in your mind when they sent Brown to Philly?
5: I think in some ways I've kind of calmed down. I mean, when the deal came across, I think I felt as most people felt and continue to feel, which was, sorry, what? I'm sorry, Paul, a 36-year-old Paul George and you know, a collection of picks that may be back end of the first round, not even lottery caliber picks for a guy who's in his prime, is, you know, essentially 30 and coming off the best season of his career, where no shock that Jaylen Brown was traded, obviously, but to deal him specifically to an in-conference rival and for, you know, truly pennies on the dollar, I mean, I found that to be shocking, breathtaking, honestly, and I'm still, you know, waiting eagerly for this Brad Stevens, Bill Chisholm, the new owner, press conference that reportedly is going to happen on Monday after everything, you know, the moratorium ends and the new league year starts and everything becomes official. They'll meet with the media. I know Jaylen Brown has taken this into his own hands a little bit to, you know, fire up the Twitch stream and share some of his thoughts as he did 12 hours ago or whatever it was. But, you know, I'm confused. I'm confused in some ways. I have clarity in other ways. I am confused in that this was clearly the best return they could get. And so this wasn't just Boston panicking. This spoke volumes of what the league feels about Jaylen Brown in totality. And the fact that, hey, good player, overrated player, most certainly not worth the contract dollars. And Boston had no desire to give him that 2-year, $140 million extension that he was going to be due for in the coming years. And so they're getting out from under that contract. It's not specifically a salary dump. You're bringing in a guy who, look, can still play. Paul George outplayed Jaylen Brown in their first round playoff series last year. The thing with George is over the last half dozen years, he can't generally stay on the floor. He doesn't stay healthy. Now, last year was a little bit different, you know, missed a little more than a quarter of the year due to an HGH suspension, not an injury. But, you know, in some ways, I think he fits the Joe Mazzulla system really well. He's going to be a 3-and-D player at its finest. And I don't think there is a gigantic game-to-game drop-off necessarily from Brown to George. Where the drop-off happens is over the course of a season. If, heaven forbid, Jason Tatum were to miss significant time, Paul George, unlike Jaylen Brown, is not a guy that can carry you with any sort of regularity or dependability, reliability, any of these things. But the thing about Brown, and we've seen all the articles now, the analytics, or just on-off splits, if you don't want to consider those advanced analytics, do show that Boston has been a comparable, if not at times better, team with Brown on the bench than he has been on the floor. So the whole thing is befuddling. I think it is the most confusing, confounding, polarizing trade in the NBA that we have seen since the Luka Doncic deal.
4: Talking with Adam Kaufman, New England Sports Network, here on Westwood One Sports. I'm Mike Wickett, in for Bleck and Abdullah. How did things, Twitch streams aside, how did things get so bad between Brown and the Celtics to where they were going to move him? You know, I know the season didn't end the way they were hoping it would, but how did we get to this point?
5: Well, I'll repeat myself a little bit just by saying that, again, Boston has shown that it can play very successfully with Brown off the floor. You know, some of the on-off splits indicate that, hey, if you have, you know, Derek White on the floor, Peyton Pritchard on the floor, obviously Jason Tatum on the floor, you know, in any sort of combinations, tandems, or singularly even, you don't need Jaylen Brown. You know, he does sort of fall in love with isolation play. And there was the thing in The Athletic earlier today about him, you know, Boston not being happy about him going off script in that 3-1 series meltdown in the first round against Philadelphia, where, you know, he does kind of try and get his. And obviously this Twitch stream thing happening as, you know, often as it has over the last year is a fairly new development, where he wants to get himself out there and is basically demanding a certain level of respect that, quite frankly, as a basketball player, saying nothing of him of a person, he's an incredible person. The work that he does off the floor is so much more impactful and profound than what he does on the floor. But speaking about him purely as a basketball player, he's not worthy of the respect that he wants, which is that of being a superstar. A superstar player, to me, and maybe it's a little semantic, but these are few and far between the NBA. There requires a certain level of consistency that must exist, not only within a season, you know, because obviously he was, you know, could have been first team all NBA last year. He was sixth. He was sixth in the MVP vote. He had a career year and has, as he will tell you, had, you know, been on teams that have collectively had the most wins since he entered the league. But that only tells part of the story. He is an established star, an all-star. I don't agree with the people that are like, he's, you know, a fringe top 40, top 50 player in the NBA. Like, no, this has gone too far the other way. Jaylen Brown is a top, I would say, 15 player at best, somewhere in the range of 15 to 25, 30 annually. And that's good. That's a good player. That's a, you know, you're a top two player on, you know, a contending team. You're a number one option on kind of a, you know, a good, okay, middling, mediocre team. But he's not a superstar. And so you can't, if you're the Celtics or any other team for that matter, justify building out your salary cap with this CBA to have two max contract, max super, you know, super max contract guys. You can't do it and fill out the rest of your roster with 30%. It's, you know, look at what the Knicks did. And it's the Jalen Brunson thing gets a little overrated for him taking the giant haircut that he did a couple of years back. But still, it was a balanced roster. You know, the whole reason Mitchell Robinson is in Boston now and not New York is not because he didn't want to go back to New York. It's because James Dolan is ducking the second apron. The Thunder have made moves getting rid of role players to duck the second apron. The Celtics a year ago at this time offloaded some significant pieces from their championship team to duck the second apron. You know, this is not a private equity thing with Bill Chisholm. These teams across the board do not want to be second apron penalized teams. And so you had to make a move. And so you bring in a Paul George. Is he a drop off as a player? He is. Absolutely. On a ridiculous contract as well, historically. But where his contract is not absurd now is it's basically the same as Jaylen Brown's annually, except it's up sooner. So you're going to pay him coming year, assuming he's not flipped. And then the following year, either halfway through or even in the offseason a year from now, he is going to be a very attractive expiring contract in a deal that the Celtics can get rid of to bring in a better player to supplement Jason Tatum in his prime. But why all of this is happening and they're kind of dinking around with, you know, Tatum's prime years, that's the big confusing thing that obviously ownership and the front office are going to have to answer to next week.
4: Talk with New England Sports Network's Adam Kaufman here on Westwood One Sports. I'm Mike Wickett, in for Black and Abdullah. Some people are making it a huge deal. We don't see interdivision trades in the NFL. Is it a big deal that he went to Philadelphia, a team they're going to see four times a year?
5: I don't think so. I mean, listen, from a betting standpoint, you know, if you're someone that, you know, likes to look at player props, if we get the Celtics and Sixers opening night, which would surprise nobody, you know, I think that could have been the case off the, you know, off the first round playoff loss anyway, let alone with this happening, you know, hammer the Jaylen Brown points over, you know, when it comes out at 25 and a half or even lower, considering he's got to contend with having, you know, Maxey and Edgecombe and Embiid all on the floor with him. But I mean, he's going to be out for blood. He's going to be out trying to get his. So that's something that I absolutely would support. But that being said, you know, this isn't, it's not like Milwaukee was, you know, nope, you're going to the West. We're not trading you in the East. Like, I know it's not division, but these things just, you're trying to find the best offer you can to put yourself back in a position to contend. You know, the Celtics have made giant deals historically with, you know, the Brooklyn Nets obviously is the most notable one. Granted, there were guys at the end of their, you know, well at the end of their careers in Garnett and Pierce, but you brought in significant assets in terms of draft capital that turned into Tatum and Brown. And so I don't think teams get panicky. I think what this, again, just hammers home that fans are having a really, really hard time accepting. And honestly, to a degree, I am having a hard time accepting is this was the best you could get for Jaylen Brown. Like, you know, like Walker Kessler got more, you know, in going to the Lakers. You know, LaMelo Ball got more in going to the Timberwolves. Like, this is how the league looks at Jaylen Brown. But the answer to that just has to be a resounding yes, because it's not like Brad Stevens chose to send him to Philadelphia. You know, you don't go and Boston, by the way, still might be better than last year, and still in terms of the odds board is believed to be better than Philadelphia, despite its reloading and all the different moves that it's making. But man, I mean, that's the confusing thing is, you know, I just can't believe there wasn't a better return out there, but obviously there wasn't.
4: Adam, you are the man. Appreciate the time so much. It's a very boring time in Boston sports, I'm sure. We'll bother you again when we get closer to the start of the season when, you know, you just have the defending AFC champs over there playing, trying to get back to the Super Bowl. Thank you for coming on, man.
5: Well, just remember, you know, the Boston sports scene acquired one disgruntled Brown and sent out another.
4: Right.
5: That's how this off scene is gone.
4: Adam, appreciate it, man. Take care. Have a great holiday weekend.
5: You too.
4: Adam Kaufman, New England Sports Network. Follow him on Twitter at Adam M. Kaufman. Joining us here on Westwood One Sports, in for Black and Abdullah, I'm Mike Wickett. Coming up on the other side, we'll hit some National Football League. There's a guy who may be retiring, but he might fit for your favorite NFL team on defense if he wants to play. I'll tell you who that is coming up next here on Westwood One Sports. 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

0: 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I'm Tanner.
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5: Sunshine, a few clouds, south wind 10 to 15. We're headed to 94 this afternoon. The heat index at 103. Very low end chance for an isolated shower, mostly south of Tulsa. Independence Day tomorrow morning, 77. Sunshine tomorrow, high of 97. Heat index at 107. Chance of storms late Saturday night into early Sunday. From the Bob Mills Weather Center, I'm News on 6's Alan Crone.
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2: Shower mostly south of Tulsa. Independence Day tomorrow morning, 77. Sunshine tomorrow, high of 97. Heat index at 107. Chance of storms late Saturday night into early Sunday. From the Bob Mills Weather Center, I'm Newsnight 6's Alan Crown.
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8: Sunshine, a few clouds, south wind 10 to 15. We're headed to 94 this afternoon. The heat index at 103. Very low end chance for an isolated shower, mostly south of Tulsa. Independence Day tomorrow morning, 77. Sunshine tomorrow, high of 97. Heat index at 107. Chance of storms late Saturday night into early Sunday. From the Bob Mills Weather Center, I'm News on 6 is Alan Crone.
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2: Welcome back to the jungle. I am your guest host for the day, Adam Rank. Thank you so much for being here. A great show so far. We have stacked it. We're going to work around people's schedules, but we've stacked it early with a lot of interviews. We had Stacey Dales, Brian Dunseth, and of course, Law Murray was just joining us a moment ago to talk about the LA Lakers and some of the other big moves that have been happening in the NBA. So again, remember, this show is on YouTube. So if you want to go back and check any of that, not now, don't. Listen, keep listening right now. But if you ever want to go back and check that out later, be like, oh, I can't believe I missed that. No, you want to go back and you want to check it out, especially if you have very much similar interests to me, because we talk a lot of Bears, we talk to Angels. But listen, I find ways to make things very personal about myself. I'll do that. So I don't want to do that now. I do want to give the floor for a moment to the clones. Excuse me. Let's go to one of my favorites, Eric in the South Side, who is asking, what's your secret to your monochromatic dome, Adam? Signed, Stuart Sink. Do we have the video? Here it is. Oh my gosh. This is one of the most incredible things I've seen.
3: Oh my goodness gracious.
2: No, not him. Like, this is...
4: Oh, no.
2: I actually, you know what's funny about this? I actually call it the Coocher. I think that's another guy who is... No, Stuart Sink. This is pretty...
5: Coocher.
2: This is very good. This is like one of those old copper tone ads from back in the day where the dog was showing the bikini line of the thing. This is a big... This is... You guys don't understand how much this owns my life. Like, honestly, like, if you're looking at me on the screen, I am not going to be caught like Stuart Sink. This is a definite concern of mine and something that I go out of my way to avoid. I was playing golf yesterday morning, and it's one of those things that was overcast, so I didn't have to really worry about it. But yeah, there's something about, like, you do not want to be caught this way, because a lot of times when I'm on air, whether it's here, whether it's at the NFL Network, I will not have a hat on. And so you got to make sure you don't want to pull the Stuart Sink. You want to make sure that you have properly made sure, you know, that you're monochromatic, as he put right there. I go, and you got to be also, you have to be careful too. You know, like the snapback hats. Now, somebody like Alex Hardy can wear a snapback hat. You also don't put your ponytail through the snapback, do you? Please tell me that you,
4: Alex!
2: Don't do that. If I can, listen, I know that I don't have a lot of grace here when it comes to talking about people.
6: Don't do that.
2: Don't do that. Oh, no! Not him! Don't do that. Don't do it. I know that it's one of those things that it's a comfort thing or whatever. You see it from a lot of the ladies. They will do that with their hats. Like Lululemon. Can I say Lululemon? I don't know if I'm supposed to be talking about. Forgot. Don't talk about brands. Don't give away the free stuff. Fine. You got to make sure, like, some women have it, so, you know, they have the ponytail thing there. But I honestly do go out of my way. Believe it or not, like, people ask me about that because I get it questioned. I'll be at the school line at pickup or drop off, and people will ask this very, like, this is like people legitimately, I don't know if they feel too comfortable with me that they can just come up and ask me this question and be like, yeah, like, it is sort of personal, but at the same time, like, I go out of my way, and it's at times when I sit there, I played golf yesterday. It was overcast, didn't really need to worry about it. But there are days, whether I am coaching soccer or whether I am going out there, going to the driving range, well, I will remove the hat to make sure that I don't have the Coocher, the way that I don't have the Stuart Sink. It is something as a bald American that I absolutely have to take care of and make sure, because I don't want the makeup. I get a lot of grief from our, not necessarily the makeup department here, but the NFL Network. They're very concerned because apparently I look sunburned right now. I don't feel like it, but I get that and I understand that people are concerned, but it is one of those things that I have to worry about, and I always have to be concerned. I go to Disneyland, take my kids, and then, like, you know what? I got to walk around without my hat, and then I end up getting recognized because there's always, like, people will look, and you get a lot of these people who come up, they're like, hey, you look like the guy from The Thing. Are you, you're Coy Bacon from CNN? You're like, nah, so close. Not me. He doesn't have a beard, by the way. Like, there, you should know your balds. There's a reason why I have a beard. It's because back in the day when I used to wear my glasses, and if I have glasses on and I have no beard, then I get the who's the guy? Scott Van Pelt. And I don't have that kind of, so you got to kind of make your own way with these things. So yes, the hat tan is something that I absolutely like. It keeps me up. I spend more time thinking about it than I actually should. Was there other? By the way, I'm sorry, I launched into a tangent. I was going to sit here. We had a whole block built around the Angels. And you're like, you know what, Rank? I'm glad that you're talking about your sunburned head instead of talking about the Angels. Oh, you're going to get a lot of it. Trent Rush will be here on Monday. You can talk a lot. Whatever Artie wants you to hear, you're going to hear it. Is that not fair? Am I taking shots? Am I not allowed to do this? Am I taking too many shots at Trent? Listen, have I been at the top of Angel Stadium with my shirt off as part of the No Tarps movement? Maybe. Has the boy done it? You bet your, no, he hasn't. He is not. Let's go. Actually, I want this one too. Another reaction. Mike in Jersey at Steel_tweets. Who had Ross and Rachel in Rank's bingo? Drink. You know what? Very good. There is going to be a Friends reference. That's just what I, four claps. Am I getting played out? I had Angel takes to get to, but I'm getting played out. Sorry. Somebody had to bring up Stuart Sink. Somebody brought up Stuart Sink. I couldn't do it. All right. Big head. James Kelly is going to be joining us next as we talk more about the World Cup, some futures, and some other things going on. Make sure that you're keeping it right here. We'll be right back.
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9: If you're headed to the fireworks display tonight, it's going to be warm. Temperatures this evening in the 80s. Tomorrow morning starts at 78. 4th of July weather, a high of 97. Sunshine, a heat advisory, heat index 105 to 110. After midnight tomorrow night and early Sunday morning storm chances. From the Bob Mills Weather Center, I'm News on 6's Alan Crone.
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0: the Neverland, the stadium out there in Seattle Stadium, celebrating the team, everybody going crazy. Oh, if Mo would rock this, he would be out there, Maurice. Oh, this is good. Right? Celebration. What an, nothing would be more American than rocking this song. And they've done a great job with their music choices. But they got to get Enter Sandman in there. And by the way, I was on Brian Slagle's recent podcast talking about some of the great music that we've enjoyed throughout the years. And Metallica is one of those bands that probably will never get an opportunity to play the Super Bowl, even though they should. Especially, you just had a Super Bowl in the Bay Area, and you didn't have Metallica be a part of it. Well, listen, they're part of Los Angeles as well. I don't know if Jay-Z ever wants to go out there and make them a part of it, but I implore you, let Metallica be a part of it. So I go Enter Sandman at number one. Alex, is there, what are we doing? Are we going to do, is there any reaction? What are we going to do? We'll do it next. All right, so can I break? Are we out of here? This is going to be the final break of the show. Do I have anything else to promote or anything else? We're going to do some Ask the Pros fantasy football questions. Are you feeling this? Because I am, being a part of the Jim Rose Show. Thanks so much for being here. We'll be right back right after this.
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2: Jaylen Brown is headed to the city of brotherly love. The Celtics are trading the former finals MVP to the Sixers for Paul George and a bundle of draft picks. Does the addition of Brown make Philly a legit challenger to New York in the East? Westwood One Sports.
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0: is after the Knicks won the title, in my head. And Andre Drummond, I feel like, is a pretty feasible replacement. It's a solid vet. There was really only another one or two guys on the center market that the Knicks could go after. And Andre Drummond is a very good combo of cheap, affordability, veteran experience. He's played in several dozen playoff games. So I like the move for the Knicks. 310-840-4910. We'll take a short break. When we come back, we'll get your calls. We'll get your texts after the sound we played. And if you caught any of Rich Paul and Max Kellerman with the whiteboard of all the teams that LeBron could go to, where do you think LeBron is headed in free agency? 310-840-4910. I'm Pat Boyle. He's PJ Glasser. Just getting rolling on this Friday. This is BetMGM Tonight here on Westwood One Sports. Country roads,
1: take me home. 250th birthday, America. 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Can the red, white, and blue do it again Monday?
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12: If you're headed to a fireworks display tonight, it's going to be warm. Temperatures this evening in the 80s. Tomorrow morning starts at 78. 4th of July weather, a high of 97. Sunshine, a heat advisory, heat index 105 to 110. After midnight tomorrow night and early Sunday morning, storm chances. From the Bob Mills Weather Center, I'm News on 6's Alan Crone.
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1: 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I'm Pat Boyle.
2: He is PJ Glasser, and the phone number to join the show is 310-840-4910. That's 310-840-4910. Where do you think LeBron is headed in free agency? It feels like the Knicks are ruled out, and I'm glad. I'm glad that it feels like the Knicks are ruled out. At least from what Rich Paul was saying to Max Kellerman on the Game Over podcast, it feels like they've kind of ruled out the Knicks. They did have them on the whiteboard, but I'm not getting played again, and I don't want them on the Knicks. They won the title. If the Knicks didn't win a title, there'd be no board. He'd be going there. Good. Well, I'm glad the Knicks won the title. So take a hike, LeBron. But PJ still thinks it's going to be the Golden State Warriors. I still think it'll be the Cleveland Cavaliers, but the Sixers are absolutely in the conversation. We were talking about the Nuggets as well. Where do you think LeBron is headed? 310-840-4910. We've got our first World Cup update here, PJ, between Argentina and Cape Verde. The Cinderellas of the tournament will put everybody on notice. In their first game of the group stage, when they tied Spain, they then tied Uruguay, and they tied Saudi Arabia, being just one of two teams to get through with 3 points. Well, they have already conceded, and it is the GOAT. It is Leo Messi scoring for Argentina right before the 30-minute mark, and just in typical Messi fashion, chipped ball over the top. He makes a perfectly timed run. And just literally, like, you could not have a more perfect first touch. Traps the ball right next to his foot as he's sprinting in motion, and then just roofs one right past the goalie. So 1-0 Argentina, 34 minutes in. And the GOAT with 20 World Cup goals, extending his already record that broke this World Cup the most of all time. He's got 20. He's got 7 of them in this World Cup alone. Just madness.
3: I mean, vintage Messi, a beautiful goal, like you said. The pass was fantastic, chip with some beautiful arc. And Messi, as only he can, just controls it with the foot, in motion, right in front of goal, too. He's got the goalie in front of him. He's got a defender bearing down on him, and he's got a bad angle towards the right side of the goal. And despite all that, he's able to just, I mean, make like a shoestring catch with his foot. Drop it right on the top of his boot, and a beautiful shot to the upper part of the net. Absolutely gorgeous goal to put Argentina up 1-0. It's unbelievable. It's like any great athlete, Pat, like any great wide receiver or any great player in basketball, or any great pitcher, where you know what pitch is coming, you know what receiver's getting the ball, you know what player's coming at you, and you still can't stop them. Every scouting report starts and ends with number 10, and these teams just have no answers for him. I believe he's got 7 of Argentina's 9 goals now this tournament or something silly like that. I mean, it's just, it's unbelievable. That's why I still, and I've told you this multiple times this week and last week as well, I still think Argentina is a little fraudulent. Like, if they, like, I actually think, Pat, if the U.S. have Balogun, they can beat Argentina. They don't scare nearly as much as France or Spain do.
2: They haven't played anybody.
3: Exactly. They haven't played anybody. So
2: they played, their group was Algeria, Jordan, and Austria. They're playing Cape Verde. If they win this, they're going to play either, I believe they play the winner, they'll play Egypt if they win in the round of 16. And then the quarterfinals, they would play, Colombia, they would play either Switzerland or the winner of Colombia and Ghana. They're not going to play a top 10 team until the semifinals.
3: It's crazy.
2: I mean, what a pancake soft ass draw for Argentina. As if they're not the defending champs already, and then they got a cakewalk basically to the semifinals.
3: So that's the counterpoint to my point. For people like me that think Argentina, for people not like me that think Argentina is not fraudulent, well, they haven't played anybody. Maybe when they do play somebody good, they look great and they end up winning the whole thing for the second time in a row. But I just, you know, we keep talking about Portugal being too Ronaldo dependent and how that's a bad thing. Argentina is too Messi dependent, but he's so damn good against these bad teams. It doesn't look like it's a bad thing. But when you go up against the elite teams, I think that's when it ends up being a bad thing, because you need the other guys to step up. I just haven't consistently seen that out of Argentina. Now, they haven't needed it yet because Messi scores, they get these leads, and then their defense just shuts down the other team. I worry about these others on Argentina, Pat, and when they play the premier teams, if they're able to beat them. But you laid out the path, man. It's cupcake city for them. They're going to be big favorites the rest of the way up until the semis. And I mean, they're just really shouldn't be any, there really shouldn't be anybody that trips them up along the way.
2: Yeah. And look, they do have a pretty fantastic striker alongside Messi, Lautaro Martinez, who plays for Inter Milan in Italy. He had 17 goals in Serie A this year. Only 12 goals last year, but then before that he had three straight seasons with 20 goals or more. And, you know, he scored in their last game against Jordan. So very capable scorer, but yeah, you're right. I mean, 7 of the 9 goals is from Messi. You can look at it and say that he's just dominant, but also if he's, you know, that first game where if teams are able to successfully slow him down in terms of his scoring, he's still a tremendous creator, all time legendary creator and facilitator. But yeah, could Martinez step up? Could somebody in the midfield, Alexis McAllister, who had a big World Cup 4 years ago when they won it, could he step up with a goal or from a set piece or something like that? So yeah, it's an interesting question. It is. And here's the thing about Messi, like, you know, you might ask yourself, well, at 39, he doesn't look like he's the fastest guy on the field anymore. And he's not dicing. If you look up Messi, prime Messi highlights, I mean, it's literally just the like the ball's on a string and he just dices everybody up, and he never was the fastest, but it's just the impeccable footwork. It's the agility, and it is the fact that the ball just stays on his foot like it's on a string. And so even that, he doesn't really dice teams up anymore because, again, he's 39. He's lost some of that agility. He has just become an incredible poacher. That if he does have the ball, if the ball comes to him in the box, he's putting it on target, if not, you know, into the back of the net. That's what he has become better at as he's gotten older. He gets the ball in the box, he's putting a shot on target, and he's going to put a smart shot on target that you better be ready to make a good save, otherwise it's going in the back of the net. And that's exactly what happened. He made a great run, high IQ play, timed his run perfectly, makes a perfect first touch, and then just slots it in the roof from a tight angle. That's what he's become.
3: His ability to find space and then just go from 0 to 100 in the blink of an eye still. Because like you said, he's not the fastest guy, but the speed is deceptive. The agility is so good. And the angles at which he attacks these defenders are, I mean, it's still world-class, man. It's, you said it the best. He just does not look 39. There's been no drop-off. Patty scored the 20 world goals, as you talked about. 14 of them came at the World Cup 4 years ago, or 14 of them, 7 came at the World Cup 4 years ago, and 7 in this World Cup. So it's kind of incredible. He scored 14 of his 20 at ages 35 and 39. He's just getting better with age. And even though he's not the player maybe that he once was, he's just still able to dominate. He just kind of walks around for like 80 minutes of the 90 minutes that are played. Yep. He just takes a stroll. He walks around. He saves his energy. And then when the ball finds him, he just turns in just a one-man wrecking crew.
2: 310-840-4910. So it's still 1-0 Argentina. They've only had 3 shots. Not like they've just been peppering Cape Verde. But again, they had the one opportunity. Messi made the most of it. 1-0 Argentina, 42nd minute over Cape Verde. When we come back, we'll get you an update, and we'll go streaking. 4th of July weekend, Friday night, loaded baseball slate. We nearly were perfect last night. We'll see if we can go a perfect 4-for-4 tonight. I'm Pat Boyle. He's PJ Glasser. This is BetMGM Tonight, right here on Westwood One Sports.
0: We know you're jonesing for some football just like we are.
4: I'm jonesing, man.
0: NFL training camps begin opening in 19 days. And yes, we're counting. Your home for the NFL. Westwood One Sports.
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6: If you're headed to a fireworks display tonight, it's going to be warm. Temperatures this evening in the 80s. Tomorrow morning starts at 78. 4th of July weather, a high of 97. Sunshine, a heat advisory, heat index 105 to 110. After midnight tomorrow night and early Sunday morning, storm chances. From the Bob Mills Weather Center, I'm News on 6's Alan Crone.
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1: 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I'm Pat Boyle. He's PJ Glasser. Again, 310-840-4910, the number to join the show. PJ, not so fast. Cape Verde might have heard us ranking our round of 16 games, and we're already Argentina in the quarterfinals. Oh, Argentina in the semifinals. The little blue sharks, as they call them, Cape Verde, they've got the equalizer. Leroy Duarte. Not only nutmegs Lisandro Martinez, Argentina center back who had the assist on Messi's goal, but his shot goes through Lisandro Martinez's legs and goes inside the post out of nowhere, seemingly. Cape Verde has tied the game at one, and now all the pressure is on Argentina. Massive favorites in this one. And our friends at BetMGM, they were minus 2,500 just to advance to the next round. They were more than minus 700 to win it in 90 minutes. And all of a sudden, PJ, they are in a dogfight. They've already made a couple of subs.